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0: Is anyone celebrating Sober September? This is when heavy drinkers are encouraged to go without alcohol for the entire month, you know, to give your liver a chance to recover. Turns out September is the second most popular month for people to abstain from alcohol. Obviously, dry January is a thing, but I kind of like sober September. Maybe you had a crazy summer and you're ready to get back into a routine. If you are abstaining from alcohol, good luck. You got this.
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1: With SuperTalk News, I'm JT Mitchell. Central District Public Service Commissioner DeKeither Stamps has introduced what's called SNAP H2O, a proposal that would allow eligible households to use their existing SNAP/EBT benefits toward their water bills.
2: We'll be signing a letter to the governor today detailing out our request. It's just real simple. The Department of Human Services changed one line, classify water as food.
1: He doesn't believe the state should wait on federal authorization either.
2: We got the best daggum lawyers in the country, and if Washington, D.C. wants to come after Mississippi for giving its citizens another option, then bring it. We got the best lawyers in the country. But I also believe that the federal government will not do that. They'll change their process before they sue Mississippi.
1: Stamps argues that the option would help customers avoid shutoffs, late fees, and put downward pressure on water rates.
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4: Hi, I'm John Frenchard, and my addiction to alcohol and cocaine started when I was 13 years old and led me to over 40 treatment centers around the country. I was on the brink of death when my mother dropped me off over here at the Home of Grace, expecting me to die, but God had another plan. This time it was different. I've now been sober almost 28 years, and I lead the Benko Foundation, which helps other people.
3: Todd's story, along with many other heroes in the book, shows how the worst thing to ever happen to us can make us hope givers. So get the book, sign the Pass Hope Forward page, write a hopeful note, and give it to someone who needs it, or keep it for yourself. 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
6: Ella Langley's Choosing Texas is continuing its hot streak, and it now stands alone as the longest-running non-holiday hit in U.S. history, notching a 20th week at number one. The song has now broken several Billboard chart records. It's the longest-running number one hit by a female country artist on the all-genre Billboard Hot 100. The first country song by a woman to triple up and go number one on Billboard's Hot 100, Hot Country, and Country Airplay charts simultaneously. Langley also became just the second woman in history to hold the number one album with Dandelion and Song in the U.S. simultaneously with a country song and album.
1: Langley will take the stage at the SJB Pavilion in Oxford on Thursday, September 17th, opening what will be an uber-busy weekend that also includes Ole Miss and LSU playing in football. I'm JT Mitchell.
7: Laser 96.1, your Tuesday night forecast now from the Security Solutions Weather Center. Tonight, clear with a low of 75. Tomorrow for Wednesday, heat advisory until 7 o'clock tomorrow night. So sunny, hot, and humid with a heat index of 106 tomorrow. Then clear and 76 tomorrow night. And again, hot and humid for Thursday, too.
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0: I want to wish a very big congratulations to Dale Sanders. Is Dale local here? No, he is not. But at 91 years old, he just claimed the title as the oldest person to complete the Appalachian Trail. Yep, he goes by Graybeard. I love that nickname. How cool is that? Completed the 2,193-mile trek from Springer Mountain in Georgia to Maine, making his second record-setting height. His first one was at 82. This just proves you are never too old to accomplish your dreams.
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0: It is officially September. Thank you so much for choosing us and listening. Madison June is my name. Hard to believe that 25 years ago, 9/11 happened this month. 9/11, United We Stand, 25 years later, airing on ABC, featuring Derek Jeter, John Bon Jovi, Billy Crystal, Pete Davidson, Jimmy Fallon, Jon Stewart, so many others, really exploring how sports and entertainment helped a grieving nation after the September 11th terrorist attacks. And I'm sure you remember where you were, but it's so important that we can't let the memory and the emotional impact of that day fade away, even though it's been 25 years.
1: 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And now, it's the news you need to know. 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
2: With Super Talk News, I'm JT Mitchell. Central District Public Service Commissioner DeKeither Stamps has introduced what's called SNAP H2O, a proposal that would allow eligible households to use their existing SNAP / EBT benefits toward their water bills.
3: We'll be signing a letter to the governor today detailing out our request. It's just real simple. The Department of Human Services changed one line, classify water as food.
2: He doesn't believe the state should wait on federal authorization either.
3: We got the best daggum lawyers in the country, and if Washington, D.C. wants to come after Mississippi for giving its citizens another option, then bring it. We got the best lawyers in the country. But I also believe that the federal government will not do that. They'll change their process before they sue Mississippi.
2: Stamps argues that the option would help customers avoid shutoffs, late fees, and put downward pressure on water rates.
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5: 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I was on the brink of death when my mother dropped me off over here at the Home of Grace, expecting me to die, but God had another plan. This time it was different. I've now been sober almost 28 years, and I lead the Benko Foundation, which helps other people.
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6: She's from Texas, I can tell by.
7: Ella Langley's Choosing Texas is continuing its hot streak, and it now stands alone as the longest-running non-holiday hit in U.S. history, notching a 20th week at number one. The song has now broken several Billboard chart records. It's the longest-running number one hit by a female country artist on the all-genre Billboard Hot 100. The first country song by a woman to triple up and go number one on Billboard's Hot 100, Hot Country, and Country Airplay charts simultaneously. Langley also became just the second woman in history to hold the number one album with Dandelion and Song in the U.S. simultaneously with the country song and album.
2: Langley will take the stage at the SJB Pavilion in Oxford on Thursday, September 17th, opening what will be an uber-busy weekend that also includes Ole Miss and LSU playing in football. I'm JT Mitchell.
8: Laser 96.1, your Tuesday night forecast now from the Security Solutions Weather Center. Tonight clear with a low of 75. Tomorrow for Wednesday, heat advisory until 7 o'clock tomorrow night. So sunny, hot, and humid with a heat index of 106 tomorrow. Then clear and 76 tomorrow night. And again, hot and humid for Thursday, too.
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0: After 24 daytime Emmy Awards and 7 seasons, The Kelly Clarkson Show has concluded. She did a very, very special episode featuring Kelly by request. So a whole bunch of fans, they were the ones selecting their favorite songs from her catalog so she could perform them. Also, she shared a lot of personal stories, basically saying her children were the reason she started the show because it was good for their routine and she could stay in one place. But now that they've gotten older, she's also craving a lot of time with them. So they're the reason she has decided to call it quits. It was good while it lasted. No one can sing songs like Kelly Clarkson. In fact, so many artists afraid to have her cover their music on the show. We've heard that time and time again. We'll miss you, Kelly.
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0: Hi, friends. Hope you're enjoying yourself. Thanks so much for keeping it here with me, Madison. Howard Stern is making a big move. Get ready for a brand new version of the Howard Stern Show. HBO Max has teamed up with Stern's production company. They're going to film weekly episodes starting September 17th. So it's not going to be the usual radio format. You're going to get to see a more in-depth look at him, his conversations with guests, behind-the-scenes antics. Do we still care? That's the question. Do you?
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2: With SuperTalk News, I'm JT Mitchell. Central District Public Service Commissioner DeKeith Stamps has introduced what's called SNAP H2O, a proposal that would allow eligible households to use their existing SNAP/EBT benefits toward their water bills.
3: We'll be signing a letter to the governor today detailing out our request. It's just real simple. The Department of Human Services change one line, classify water as food.
2: He doesn't believe the state should wait on federal authorization either.
3: We got the best daggum lawyers in the country, and if Washington, D.C. wants to come after Mississippi for giving its citizens another option, then bring it. We got the best lawyers in the country. But I also believe that the federal government will not do that. They'll change their process before they sue Mississippi.
2: Stamps argues that the option would help customers avoid shutoffs, late fees, and put downward pressure on water rates.
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5: Hi, I'm John Frenchard, and my addiction to alcohol and cocaine started when I was 13 years old and led me to over 40 treatment centers around the country. I was on the brink of death when my mother dropped me off over here at the Home of Grace, expecting me to die, but God had another plan. This time it was different. I've now been sober almost 28 years, and I lead the Benko Foundation, which helps other people.
4: 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So get the book, sign the Pass Hope Forward page, write a hopeful note, and give it to someone who needs it, or keep it for yourself. 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
6: She's from Texas, I can tell by.
7: Ella Langley's Choosin' Texas is continuing its hot streak, and it now stands alone as the longest-running non-holiday hit in U.S. history, notching a 20th week at number one. The song has now broken several Billboard chart records. It's the longest-running number one hit by a female country artist on the all-genre Billboard Hot 100. The first country song by a woman to triple up and go number one on Billboard's Hot 100, Hot Country, and Country Airplay charts simultaneously. Langley also became just the second woman in history to hold the number one album with Dandelion and Song in the U.S. simultaneously with a country song and album.
2: Langley will take the stage at the SJB Pavilion in Oxford on Thursday, September 17th, opening what will be an uber-busy weekend that also includes Ole Miss and LSU playing in football. I'm JT Mitchell.
8: Laser 96.1, your Tuesday night forecast now from the Security Solutions Weather Center. Tonight, clear with a low of 75. Tomorrow for Wednesday, heat advisory until 7 o'clock tomorrow night. So sunny, hot, and humid with a heat index of 106 tomorrow. Then clear and 76 tomorrow night. And again, hot and humid for Thursday, too.
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0: it comes to losing weight, everyone and their mother is on the GLP-1s. I feel like that's the case, isn't it? 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Maybe people should just mind their own business. What do you think?
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1: 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I'm Stephen C. Adams. 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You don't have to carry the stress of the legal system alone. I'll make your fight my fight. I'm Stephen C. Adams. Call me today, 662-614-4849.
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0: The countdown has begun to the NFL season. Of course, college football already underway. I'm a football girly. Don't come for me. I'm also all about the snacks and the tailgating. As football season kicks off, new survey reveals what Americans think the ideal tailgate includes. Fans say the perfect tailgate starts 2.5 hours before the game on average. Folks in Louisiana and Alabama, they believe they have the best tailgaters. Texas and Wisconsin, they tend to be home gators, so stay at home to watch the game. And everybody can agree on one thing. There's got to be chicken wings.
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1: With SuperTalk News, I'm JT Mitchell. Central District Public Service Commissioner DeKeith Stamps has introduced what's called SNAP H2O, a proposal that would allow eligible households to use their existing SNAP/EBT benefits toward their water bills.
2: We'll be signing a letter to the governor today detailing out our request. It's just real simple. The Department of Human Services changed one line, classify water as food.
1: He doesn't believe the state should wait on federal authorization either.
2: We got the best daggum lawyers in the country, and if Washington, D.C. wants to come after Mississippi for giving its citizens another option, then bring it. We got the best lawyers in the country. But I also believe that the federal government will not do that. They'll change their process before they sue Mississippi.
1: Stamps argues that the option would help customers avoid shutoffs, late fees, and put downward pressure on water rates.
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4: Hi, I'm John Frenchard, and my addiction to alcohol and cocaine started when I was 13 years old and led me to over 40 treatment centers around the country. I was on the brink of death when my mother dropped me off over here at the Home of Grace, expecting me to die, but God had another plan. This time it was different. I've now been sober almost 28 years, and I lead the Benko Foundation, which helps other people.
3: Todd's story, along with many other heroes in the book, shows how the worst thing to ever happen to us can make us hope givers. So get the book, sign the Pass Hope Forward page, write a hopeful note, and give it to someone who needs it, or keep it for yourself. 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
1: 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Michelle Polino tells you how.
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6: Ella Langley's Choosin' Texas is continuing its hot streak, and it now stands alone as the longest-running non-holiday hit in U.S. history, notching a 20th week at number one. The song has now broken several Billboard chart records. It's the longest-running number one hit by a female country artist on the all-genre Billboard Hot 100, the first country song by a woman to triple up and go number one on Billboard's Hot 100, Hot Country, and Country Airplay charts simultaneously. Langley also became just the second woman in history to hold the number one album with Dandelion and Song in the U.S. simultaneously with a country song and album.
1: Langley will take the stage at the SJB Pavilion in Oxford on Thursday, September 17th, opening what will be an uber-busy weekend that also includes Ole Miss and LSU playing in football. I'm JT Mitchell.
7: Laser 96.1, your Tuesday night forecast now from the Security Solutions Weather Center. Tonight, clear with a low of 75. Tomorrow for Wednesday, heat advisory until 7 o'clock tomorrow night. So sunny, hot, and humid with a heat index of 106 tomorrow. Then clear and 76 tomorrow night. And again, hot and humid for Thursday, too.
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0: Madison June is my name. You'll find me each and every single weekday right here with you. Papa Squat, hang out. It's a brand new month. We got a lot to get after. We have a lot to do and a lot of great music. And each and every single day, this is where you'll find me, serving it up, hot and fresh and always free. I'll meet you back here tomorrow. See ya.
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0: Belinda Carlisle, one of her first big solo hits. You may recall she was the former lead singer of the Go-Go's. And Mad About You, Mike Scott of the Nighttime. Great tunes on the way. Got Phil Collins, Shannon, and a suggestion for Diana checking in for Bonnie Raitt, too, next.
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2: With SuperTalk News, I'm JT Mitchell. Central District Public Service Commissioner DeKeither Stamps has introduced what's called SNAP H2O, a proposal that would allow eligible households to use their existing SNAP/EBT benefits toward their water bills.
3: We'll be signing a letter to the governor today detailing out our request. 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

0: led me to over 40 treatment centers around the country. I was on the brink of death when my mother dropped me off over here at the Home of Grace, expecting me to die, but God had another plan. This time it was different. I've now been sober almost 28 years, and I lead the Benko Foundation, which helps other people.
1: 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So get the book, sign the Pass Hope Forward page, write a hopeful note, and give it to someone who needs it, or keep it for yourself. 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
4: Ella Langley's Choosin' Texas is continuing its hot streak, and it now stands alone as the longest-running non-holiday hit in U.S. history, notching a 20th week at number one. The song has now broken several Billboard chart records. It's the longest-running number one hit by a female country artist on the all-genre Billboard Hot 100. The first country song by a woman to triple up and go number one on Billboard's Hot 100, Hot Country, and Country Airplay charts simultaneously. Langley also became just the second woman in history to hold the number one album with Dandelion and Song in the U.S. simultaneously with a country song and album.
2: Langley will take the stage at the SJB Pavilion in Oxford on Thursday, September 17th, opening what will be an uber-busy weekend that also includes Ole Miss and LSU playing in football. I'm JT Mitchell.
5: Laser 96.1, your Tuesday night forecast now from the Security Solutions Weather Center. Tonight clear with a low of 75. Tomorrow for Wednesday, heat advisory until 7 o'clock tomorrow night. So sunny, hot, and humid with a heat index of 106 tomorrow. Then clear and 76 tomorrow night. And again, hot and humid for Thursday, too.
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0: Former lead singer of that band, the great Barry Gibb, celebrating a big birthday yesterday. 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

0: Three words and a big song. Andrew Ridgely, George Michael and Wham, and Everything She Wants. Got Madonna and Chris checking in tonight for Def Leppard, too.
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0: Let It Whip, Daz Band. We're taking it old school in the nighttime. Got you Billy Idol and a great one from the Commodores, late 70s, too.
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0: nothing but a good time. Brad Michaels and Poison on your home for great tunes. More of them on the way. Got Tears for Fears and Sir Elton John in minutes.
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5: With SuperTalk News, I'm JT Mitchell. Central District Public Service Commissioner DeKeither Stamps has introduced what's called SNAP H2O, a proposal that would allow eligible households to use their existing SNAP/EBT benefits toward their water bills.
6: We'll be signing a letter to the governor today detailing out our request. It's just real simple. The Department of Human Services changed one line, classify water as food.
5: He doesn't believe the state should wait on federal authorization either.
6: We got the best daggum lawyers in the country, and if Washington, D.C. wants to come after Mississippi for giving its citizens another option, then bring it. We got the best lawyers in the country. But I also believe that the federal government will not do that. They'll change their process before they sue Mississippi.
5: Stamps argues that the option would help customers avoid shutoffs, late fees, and put downward pressure on water rates.
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8: 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I was on the brink of death when my mother dropped me off over here at the Home of Grace, expecting me to die, but God had another plan. This time it was different. I've now been sober almost 28 years, and I lead the Benko Foundation, which helps other people.
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5: Country music star Ella Langley continues to make history. 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
10: Ella Langley's Choosin' Texas is continuing its hot streak, and it now stands alone as the longest-running non-holiday hit in U.S. history, notching a 20th week at number one. The song has now broken several Billboard chart records. It's the longest-running number one hit by a female country artist on the all-genre Billboard Hot 100. The first country song by a woman to triple up and go number one on Billboard's Hot 100, Hot Country, and Country Airplay charts simultaneously. Langley also became just the second woman in history to hold the number one album with Dandelion and Song in the U.S. simultaneously with a country song and album.
5: Langley will take the stage at the SJB Pavilion in Oxford on Thursday, September 17th, opening what will be an uber-busy weekend that also includes Ole Miss and LSU playing in football. I'm JT Mitchell.
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0: Richard Marx, such a sensation at that time when he was coming out with all those songs. Right here, waiting. It's TC. Joan Jett, still the sensation, still out there touring. And we're going to hear one of her penned. She penned this one, didn't she? Coming up.
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4: I'm Dee Riley with a look at your Golden Triangle weather from the Security Solutions Weather Center, and you can expect sunny skies, the high 98. Tonight's mostly clear, the low 75. Thursday is sunny, the high 98. Tomorrow night's partly cloudy, the low 74. A look ahead, a chance of wet weather Friday, the high 96, the low 74. We're streaming live 24/7 at laser961.com.
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1: Well, how about it? 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Welcome in. Let's go. Well, we got another winner to start the hour. The Are You Ready Tour starts 1 week from Friday. And that will be happening in Montgomery, Alabama at the Montgomery Performing Arts Center. 2 weeks from Friday, it is Lee Hall, Bettersworth Auditorium in Starkville, Mississippi. So those two are, well, here they come. And you can win tickets to go to either one of those or also to Huntsville coming up in October. And Justin Williams, he texts the word ticket to 888, the number 6, Big Vox. He went into the random drawing, and Justin Williams just won 4 tickets. He has picked the Huntsville show on October the 9th. There at the Mark Hall Theater. Is that right? Is it Mark Hall? I think that's right. But anyway, they're at the Von Braun Center. So he joins Chris Cooper, who's going to Starkville, Philip Moody, Deanna Bagwell, Brandon King, Jacoba Madison, all of them who have also won. Philip, Deanna, and Brandon will join Justin in Huntsville. Jacoba's going to Montgomery 1 week from Friday. And as I told you, Chris is going to Starkville. So we're going to continue that.
2: And Huntsville's at the Von Braun Center, the Mark C. Smith Concert Smith. Hall.
1: Mark Hall was the actual lead singer for Casting Crowns, isn't he?
2: That's right.
3: I think you're right, Rick. Yeah. He's got a hall, man.
1: Mark C. Smith Hall there. And it is a beautiful theater, great facility, and he'll be going there. All of these are great, but we don't have a dud in the bunch. So it's going to be a lot of fun. We got some updates today. Tony Romo.
3: Tony.
1: Had a bit of an issue, Jim.
4: Okay. It's kind of funny, Rick. When I say this, the Tony Romo message and really the Tiger update kind of go together.
3: Oh.
4: They're both blaming a lot of their issue on pain management.
3: Yeah.
1: Pain meds. You got to watch the opioids, people. Mm. They're problematic. Tony Romo opens up about pain meds and alcohol dependence. Now, I noticed that Tony's throwing some alcohol in there. Not just pain meds.
3: Mm-hmm. Well, you don't want to mix those.
1: No. Had a bit of an issue, Jim. Tony Romo pleaded no contest to operating a vehicle while intoxicated, a charge resulting from his July arrest that we all have seen, and, of course, a lot of AI versions of it that add things that are insensitive but funny. Mm. He was operating a vehicle while intoxicated in Milwaukee. He released a statement admitting an over-reliance on alcohol to treat his

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1: And now, it's the news you need to know. 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
2: I'm Kelly Bennett for SuperTalk Mississippi News. Central District PSC Commissioner DeKeither Stamps has introduced SNAP H2O, a proposal that would allow eligible households to use their existing SNAP EBT benefits toward their water bills. He doesn't believe Mississippi should wait on federal authorization.
3: We got the best daggum lawyers in the country, and if Washington, D.C. wants to come after Mississippi for giving its citizens another option, then bring. We got the best lawyers in the country, so I believe we'll be fine. But I also believe that the federal government will not do that. They'll change their process before they sue Mississippi.
2: And he says there's global support for the change.
3: Broad basis of support. We got support from around the country on this issue. And just last 2 weeks ago, we were in Atlanta at a global forum of national business leaders from around the world who have signed on to this as well.
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2: It'll be a sweltering day with highs in the 90s across the entire state. A look at your state forecast from the National Weather Service in Jackson. Northern Mississippi will be sunny today with a high near 100 and heat index values over 105. Tonight will be mostly clear with lows in the mid-70s. Central Mississippi will be partly cloudy today with highs in the upper 90s and heat index values above 105. Tonight will be mostly clear with lows in the mid-70s. Southern Mississippi will be sunny with just a slight chance of afternoon showers and thunderstorms. Highs will be near 90. Tonight will be mostly clear with lows in the mid-70s. 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
6: I'm Dee Riley with a look at your Golden Triangle weather from the Security Solutions Weather Center, and you can expect sunny skies, the high 98. Tonight's mostly clear, the low 75. Thursday, sunny, the high 98. Tomorrow night's partly cloudy, the low 74. A look ahead, a chance of wet weather Friday, the high 96, the low 74. We're streaming live 24/7 at laser961.com.
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0: Ryan Seacrest.
1: Yeah, oh, yeah. They go back.
2: Well, he's suspended.
1: What'd he do?
2: Apparently, he acted up on a flight.
1: Why? He threw a fit or
2: Jim Thornton, inappropriate? The what? Wheel of Fortune announcer.
3: The airlines even got him upset, Rick.
2: Yeah.
0: I'll tell you what.
2: Has been suspended.
1: You think he stayed in his announcer voice?
0: Oh,
1: yeah. Showing his
0: How dare you tell me to sit down? How dare you tell me to sit down?
2: So, Wheel of Fortune right now is owned by Sony Pictures Television Studios.
0: That's correct.
2: And they said, we have recently been made aware of allegations concerning our announcer, Jim Thornton.
0: Yeah.
2: He has been suspended from Wheel of Fortune. And we are recasting. Wow, he's getting a replacement.
4: Oh,
2: wow.
4: Jim, he had a sweet gig, buddy.
0: That's bogus.
2: While we conduct a thorough investigation, the alleged incident was related to an American Airlines flight that he took in May. TMZ said another passenger complained about Thornton's behavior.
1: What did he
2: And he was met by law enforcement at the gate.
1: What
3: did he do?
0: Did he say
1: somebody?
0: Something in his voice? I like that, honey.
1: Yeah, was it
2: one of those?
1: What? Or was he just,
3: Or was he drinking a little bit?
0: I had a little too much to drink.
1: Too many gin and tonics.
0: I got a puzzle you can guess.
1: I mean, you might recognize this voice.
0: Hey, let me ask you something, young lady.

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0: I'm Dee Riley with a look at your Golden Triangle weather from the Security Solutions Weather Center, and you can expect sunny skies, the high 98. Tonight's mostly clear, the low 75. Thursday, sunny, the high 98. Tomorrow night's partly cloudy, the low 74. A look ahead, a chance of wet weather Friday, the high 96, the low 74. We're streaming live 24/7 at laser961.com.
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8: 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On YouTube, it is Strange Encounters Rick. And then the audio, like I said, is just wherever you get podcasts. So we put out a lot of content here every week. Yes, we do. A couple of things, Greg, I have to ask you about. We had, unfortunately, a death in our family, and one of Mom's cousins. And so we've been talking with her a good bit because we got, you know, the visitation and the services coming up and all that. And this is somebody that, you know, we grew up with and knew quite well too, wonderful woman. And, this got me in conversations about, you know, this, I know you've been in them too, our sister, or trying to arrange how we're going to do all this. And, she said to me, what I didn't see coming, did you mention something about me on the show?
10: Oh, I know where this is going. And I meant to tell you this.
8: And the food thing.
10: Yeah, I meant to tell you this. Speedy, he did what he does.
8: And I was
11: Why
8: like,
11: do you do this, Rick? This is new.
8: And I was like, I don't know. Maybe we did. No, somebody said you said something specifically about the casserole.
10: Yeah.
8: And
11: yeah,
8: I said,
11: yeah, sure did.
8: I said, well, I mean, Mom, I mean, you know.
11: No, what's the deal?
8: And she goes, well, you shouldn't be talking about that on the show. And I said, well, I mean, well, did you mention where I live? I said, no, we didn't talk about that. I'm just saying that, you know, you and
10: you're doing it again.
8: You and your friends,
11: he's,
8: you know.
11: Right now he's doing it again. Like this moment.
10: Yeah, the second. It's actually what's happening.
8: That there was some sort of, you know, some, and she, and so she was like, well, you probably shouldn't do that.
10: And I was she like, asked me about it, and I said, I don't know. I don't remember.
11: That's good that you did that.
8: I said it might have been said. I can't remember if it was on there or off.
11: Well played.
8: How'd you like that one?
10: That's good. I've done that.
8: Yeah, we talked about it, but I think it was
11: an entire segment.
8: Was it?
10: Of course, I missed the whole day last week. I said it must have been that day.
8: Greg, yeah. That's funny. Yeah.
10: I did. I wouldn't.
11: Rick, I know I'm going to have you come sit down on the couch. We're going to, it's intervention time.
8: Yeah.
11: Okay.
8: Yeah.
11: I know that it's just a lot going on, but so do we have to start saying off the record, off the air, like you're a journalist?
10: Yeah,
11: because apparently anything that's discussed will just now be on the show.
10: All right. Yeah. Even if it's a little controversial that we're trying to work out.
11: Yeah.
10: Well, I'll tell y'all, you know who's talking.
11: All right. Yeah, and he'll get so far out in front of
10: Yeah.
11: Him.
10: We're like, well, just wait a minute.
11: Yeah, right. Just give me a second. It'll probably be taken care of.
8: Right, so.
10: I just look at me.
11: Like, what are we doing?
12: And here's your skis, Rick. Here's your skis.
10: Word out in the street is.
12: Here's your skis, Rick, and here's you way out in front of them.
10: Okay. Yeah. Right. Yeah. Okay.
12: And look,
10: something might happen. He reports that it happened. Right.
11: And you got in trouble by your mom at 60-something. How old are you now?
10: 62. 62.

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4: I'm D. Riley with a look at your Golden Triangle weather from the Security Solutions Weather Center, and you can expect sunny skies, the high 98. Tonight's mostly clear, the low 75. Thursday, sunny, the high 98. Tomorrow night's partly cloudy, the low 74. A look ahead, a chance of wet weather Friday, the high 96, the low 74. We're streaming live 24/7 at laser961.com.
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9: I'm D. Riley with a look at your Golden Triangle weather from the Security Solutions Weather Center, and you can expect sunny skies, the high 98. Tonight's mostly clear, the low 75. Thursday, sunny, the high 98. Tomorrow night's partly cloudy, the low 74. A look ahead, a chance of wet weather Friday, the high 96, the low 74. We're streaming live 24/7 at laser961.com.

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1: I'm D. Riley with a look at your Golden Triangle weather from the Security Solutions Weather Center, and you can expect sunny skies, the high 98. Tonight's mostly clear, the low 75. Thursday, sunny, the high 98. Tomorrow night's partly cloudy, the low 74. A look ahead, a chance of wet weather Friday, the high 96, the low 74. We're streaming live 24/7 at laser961.com.

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1: All right, here we go. Your turn. We did one of these like way early in the show, but...

0: Street at 9:34 p.m. A driver fled, turned east onto Highway 80 and entered the city of Pearl, then turned around and traveled north on I-55 into Ridgeland. Officers from the Capitol Police Department, Highway Patrol, Pearl Police Department, and Ridgeland Police successfully brought the vehicle to a stop. 24-year-old Claiborne Fudge is charged with felony fleeing and driving without a tag.
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0: September is National Voter Registration Month. Mississippi Secretary of State Michael Watson has joined fellow secretaries of state in promoting the importance of voting and keeping voter registration information up to date. Senator Jeremy England, who serves on the Elections Committee, shared his thoughts on the 2027 legislative session, which will get underway in January.
4: I'm kind of looking at a few things that maybe help us get more poll workers, because that's extremely important. And those of us that go vote on the day of elections know that a lot of times we have retired people. They're getting older. We need a younger influx of people working in the polls. So I'm trying to look at ways that we can maybe, get people focused on that and maybe trying to do that.
0: With November midterms on the horizon, Watson is encouraging eligible Mississippians to make sure they're ready to vote. The deadline to register is October.
5: I'm Dee Riley with a look at your Golden Triangle weather from the Security Solutions Weather Center, and you can expect sunny skies, the high 98. Tonight's mostly clear, the low 75. Thursday, sunny, the high 98. Tomorrow night's partly cloudy, the low 74. A look ahead, a chance of wet weather Friday, the high 96, the low 74. We're streaming live 24/7 at laser961.com.
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1: I'm D. Riley with a look at your Golden Triangle weather from the Security Solutions Weather Center, and you can expect sunny skies, the high 98. Tonight's mostly clear, the low 75. Thursday, sunny, the high 98. Tomorrow night's partly cloudy, the low 74. A look ahead, a chance of wet weather Friday, the high 96, the low 74. We're streaming live 24/7 at laser961.com.
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0: Thank you so much, America. Spending some time hanging out again today. Did you miss any of the show? No issue. Just go grab it on the archive today on your own time. Our podcast is available not long after the show is over. And you can go back and pick up any part of it you may have missed on your own time, including a best of hour on the podcast archive, too. Also, you get a video archive every day here on the YouTube channel, Hey Tubers. And you can go back and check that on your own time as well. That's funny. So there's somebody who's made, and it looks really real, a Mr. Lucky t-shirt for the Birmingham stop on the tour. And it has at the bottom, Air Supply could not wear Mr. Lucky's jockstrap.
7: That's good.
0: That is hilarious. So love all of you out there and your sense of humor. A lot of fun. Some of you can, you know, are can be a little bit of a bit, but most of you are just wonderful people. And we just really appreciate you. All right, so speaking of weight loss, I'm not familiar with this one. A weight loss supplement has been recalled, a little recall action for from the FDA. Now, has anybody ever heard this reason? Undeclared toxic substance.
8: No.
0: We mean undeclared.
8: It's toxic, but we don't know about it.
0: It's been recalled over two undeclared ingredients. Oh, I see what they're saying by undeclared.
8: They didn't
0: put it on there.
7: Okay.
0: So it's in there and you don't know it.
8: It wasn't declared.
0: It's a toxic substance commonly used as a pesticide or an herbicide.
7: Uh-oh.
0: I'm not familiar with this company. But here's what the name of the, I've never even heard of this, LipoFit Extreme Fat Burner 2.0. So, anybody ever heard of that one?
7: No.
0: Nope. LipoFit.
7: LipoFit. Isn't that what

0: here.
1: Have to look.
2: Greg, I'm honored to be back. Hey, now I love it. It'd be third year in a row.
0: Run, you don't run?
1: I'll have to look.
2: Last year, I didn't. I'm a try. I need to. Terry and I went on a long walk last night. It started flaring up a little bit towards the end.
0: What if you bug your Achilles so out in the middle of the crowd?
3: Tell me about it.
0: That'd be a good story.
2: It'd make you mad is what it'll do.
3: You talking about you dragging old clubby around?
2: I mean.
3: I know. And everybody, and by the way, like Rich Wingo taught us, nobody cares.
2: So we nobody cares. So that's why I don't bring it up.
3: We just need to shut up.
2: I don't bring it up. I just just deal with it. Because there's other things people are dealing with that I don't know about. Yeah. Greg's got that one problem.
1: Yeah, we won't discuss that.
3: But unlike the Achilles, plenty of treatments. Mm-hmm. You know, there's only so much you can do for that Achilles.
2: I know. And
0: there's a long recovery.
2: There's this thing. I've seen a lot of balancing and stuff on these uneven plaques.
0: I might see you do that.
2: You have to kind of strengthen it around
0: it. You should have jumped up on that thing that Ezra and Ruby had in here the other day.
3: That's right.
2: Yeah.
0: That wooden thing.
4: Yeah, yeah. Got it. Right here.
2: It's not quite it, but yeah.
4: No, it's the same. Yeah.
0: It's the exact same.
3: Yeah.
2: By the way, I'm going to get you on that calf stretcher in a second.
0: Oh, I'm done. Hurt. Mm.
2: Yeah. Oh, yeah, that's cool.
3: I don't know that you should be on that. That may actually injure it. Adler's on. That may actually injure it more.
2: Adler, stay on it until we go to break. Ready, go.
3: Oh, wow. Adler got mad.
2: Adler, it's not a frisbee.
3: All right, top of the hour, if you're leaving us and you don't get all five today, catch it on the archive. Wednesday Bible study today, 11 o'clock Central, noon Eastern on the YouTube channel.
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7: I'm D. Riley with a look at your Golden Triangle weather from the Security Solutions Weather Center, and you can expect sunny skies, the high 98. Tonight's mostly clear, the low 75. Thursday, sunny, the high 98. Tomorrow night's partly cloudy, the low 74. A look ahead, a chance of wet weather Friday, the high 96, the low 74. We're streaming live 24/7 at laser961.com.

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0: 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Goodloe was cited for illegally moving a manufactured home. He was also cited at the scene by the Highway Patrol for operating without a commercial driver's license and operating without insurance. 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
0: U.S. Treasury Secretary Scott Bessent has vowed to asphyxiate Iran economically, warning of plans to freeze assets linked to the Islamic Revolutionary Guard. Mark Vargas served as a civilian within the office of the Secretary of Defense on a special task force in Iraq from 2007 to 2010.
3: In Iraq, we call this money as a weapon system. And that's exactly what President Trump is deploying. Money as a weapon system. We're going to find your offshore accounts. We know where they're at in the Virgin Islands. We know your $100 million mansions all over the world. We know the 60-plus entities and individuals who are supporting this Iranian regime through a variety of different ways to keep them, propping them up. We're going to go after them. And all they're going to see is total darkness. We're going to choke them off financially. That's how you win wars.
0: Iran is facing pressure from nearly every direction, renewed military strikes, tighter sanctions, and a steep drop in oil exports.
4: I'm Dee Riley with a look at your Golden Triangle weather from the Security Solutions Weather Center, and you can expect sunny skies, the high 98. Tonight's mostly clear, the low 75. Thursday, sunny, the high 98. Tomorrow night's partly cloudy, the low 74. A look ahead, a chance of wet weather Friday, the high 96, the low 74. We're streaming live 24/7 at laser961.com.

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5: The man who removed the phrase, "what you know good," from society, Rick Burgess.
4: Thank you very much. We're back and got a little more time to spend together today. So from Text Nation, let me explain this because I agree with you, what you're saying. So this is from Text Nation. I'm a product of a mom bringing me into church. While I agree I wouldn't completely disregard it, well, God will work with what he has. There's no disregarding it. So I will go this far and say this to you, Texter. See, even a single mom bringing their child into the church benefits from a church that when she brings that child in, when there is no dad or husband around, she still is going to want to bring that, especially that son, into a church and a daughter as well, that still has a masculine, I'm talking about under the authority of Christ, a Christ-centered masculinity. That still is the environment that even that single mom is seeking for her children. Because I'll go as far as to say this. See, understand what we're saying and what we're not saying. I will say this, and I'm very, very thankful for the men that have been placed in my life, in my family, and also in my friendships. But if I was being completely honest, the women in my family and in my life have been more influential on my spiritual walk than the men, if I'm being completely honest. My grandmother was the most influential person that I was around in my family. My mother was very influential. And I will say probably the most influential person in leading me to a authentic relationship with Jesus Christ is my wife. So more so than any man. So it's not saying, see, everybody, just we're not throwing out the baby with the bathwater. But all of these women were trying to point me on how to be a better man, not a better woman. Does that make sense?
6: Mm-hmm.
4: And so they weren't pointing to that they were my example as far as, you know, how God made a man, but they were my example as followers of Jesus. But they knew ultimately that Jesus would then make me the right kind of man, not the right kind of woman. I wasn't supposed to, they were supposed to, then they are, can be made the right kind of woman. And they're both equal, but they're beautifully distinct. And that's what I'm saying. Certainly, all of us can look and find men and women, I would hope, in our lives that have been incredibly influential on our spiritual walk. And in my case, probably more so than men. But now, of course, there's a lot of men in my life that are very influential mm-hmm. spiritually. But as far as getting me to a authentic redemption, my wife probably the most crucial. And I'm also grateful for my mother and my grandmother who laid the seeds, but she's the one that watered it,
6: mm-hmm.
4: you know, before much more than any man in my life.

0: my sin nature was before I was redeemed. So in the fact that I haven't been glorified and I've been sanctified, my sin nature from time to time can rear its ugly head in the form of lust or just a bad moment. But was I born? Did God make me that way or did sin make me that way? Well, sin made me that way because God says fornication is a sin. God says adultery is a sin. So when someone is going out doing those things, we never question in the church whether that's sin. But then all of a sudden somebody comes along with homosexual sin, and suddenly we treat it like it's special, like it gets a pass. Or some people, which is wrong, treat it like it needs some sort of extra redemption. They're really loud about homosexuality and transgenders, but they're really quiet about fornicators and adulterers, when all of it's just sexual sin. So anybody out there who struggled with any sin, but let's say for here, sexual sin, was that something that you that was just seemed to come natural to you? Or do you think that that you made the choice to be that way? So see, that this thing about choice, that doesn't exempt whether it's a sin or not. I didn't choose to struggle with fornication. That was just something that seemed to be part of the sin nature. So God didn't make me that way. Sin made me that way. And it's the same way with the homosexual sin. And so he once he said that, you could tell how he was kind of, I mean, he didn't say it exactly like I did, but he made that same point. And that's the point, guys. That's how you refute this. They act like that somehow because someone seems to be doing this uncontrollably, they must have been born that way. Well, yeah, you probably were born that way. But then when you say, well, God created me that way, that's where you got a problem. Because God did not create us to be sinners. We chose to sin in the garden and rebelled against God and said we want to decide what's right and wrong. Sin, Eve was deceived, and Adam was just disobedient. And so now we have to be redeemed because that's who we are now. But God didn't make us that way. Sin made us that way. And that, I mean, that's, sometimes we get all carried away and try to give these long explanations when really, if you know the Bible, it's really straightforward. And so should we have compassion? Yeah, just like you would with anybody who's struggling with anything. But we don't condone it and call it special because it's no different than any other sin that we were all born or to do. But God didn't create us that way.
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4: 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We talked about a lot today. Miss any of that? Grab it on the archive today. Wednesday Bible study back, 11 o'clock Central Time, noon Eastern on the YouTube channel. And then the archive available soon after. If you hear the phone ringing, that means you're in line and you're ready to go. By the way, funny stuff, somebody saying on Text Nation, they said, hey, I actually watch y'all's pastor on, I guess he watches the YouTube or the streaming. He said, pretty funny last Sunday when his watch thought he had fallen down on the stage. Yeah, our pastor had, you know, I guess that's some feature on Apple Watches or whatever. And he got animated up there, and the watch actually hit the podium that he uses to put his notes on. And apparently, because it hit so hard when he went by, the watch thought he fell. And he had to give it to his wife. He said, Debbie, come up here and get this thing. I think an ambulance is about to come get me. This watch thinks I fell. And it was giving off the warning that he had fallen. So those things, I know, they do good work, but, boy, they can sometimes backfire on you. All right, phone ringing. You're in line, ready to go. You certainly want to be ready to walk out your topic. You want to be able to have a good sale. You want to be able to have the radio and TV turned off so that you don't get into the echo chamber and then we can't understand you. Hello, welcome to the Rick Burgess Show. You're on unscreened phone calls. Go right ahead.
6: Good morning, gentlemen. Hey, I want to bring up, pet peeve. We don't like the, things like, I could care less.
4: Yeah.
6: That's accurate. That's not accurate.
4: Correct.
6: The one that gets me is when you preface something by saying, can I be honest with you? Why would I want you to lie to me? Or someone who says, hey, can I give you my honest opinion? No, I want you to give me your false lying opinion.
4: Yeah, I know.
6: Why do we do that?
4: Yeah, that's good. I know that. And then, of course, the one we've
7: lie to me.
4: The one we've mentioned many times, saying no offense before something. Well, that doesn't deem it non-offensive.
7: Yeah, I'll do that.
4: Right.
7: No offense. I ain't trying to be mean or anything. But you are one pathetic loser.
4: You.
8: Yeah. But with you, it's an alert that, okay, it's about to be offensive.
4: Yeah, it is.
7: Yeah, yourself.
8: No offense. Okay, y'all watch out. Here we go.
4: Rick Burgess Show, unscreened phone calls. Go ahead.
9: Papa, why is Speedy sniffing Tim McGraw's butt?
4: Okay.
7: That's gracious.
4: Rick Burgess Show, unscreened phone calls. Go ahead.
10: Good morning.
4: Hey.
10: You were talking about Dolly Parton and all the different people she's done duets with and stuff. When she was inducted into the Rock and Roll Hall of Fame in 22, she said she better start doing some rock and roll, and that started all those duets with rockers and her own rock album so she could justify what they had done for her.
4: Yeah, and look, I appreciate Dolly and all, when she's in her wheelhouse. Have you ever listened to that album?
7: I bet it's pretty bad.
10: Not so much.
4: Yeah, I wouldn't suggest it, especially if you struggle with secondhand embarrassment.
7: Yeah.
4: It's not great. And she'll get in there and, be conversational with, Joan Jett. Joan, you ever know sometimes you have that guy and you shouldn't be dating him?
11: Yeah, I do, Dolly.
4: What's something I

0: 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The greatest hits all day and night. A classic from the Eagles. Good morning, it's Tim. Halfway through the work week with music still coming from AC/DC. Yeah, we're going to wake up. And the Cardigans up next on Laser 96.1.
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One of the greats from 73, it's Stevie Wonder. It's Superstition along with Tim. Good morning. As we hang out together on a Wednesday with music coming from John Mellencamp and Tom Two Tone, we're going to roll that one for you next.

Pink houses for everyone. It's John Cougar Mellon Camp. My name's Tim. Are you thinking about retiring and relocating? I mean, who isn't? WalletHub.com, they've come out with a list to help you out. They've revealed the best and worst places to retire in 2026. So WalletHub, they ranked 182 U.S. cities on how friendly each state is to retirees, at least, covering costs, taxes, things to do, safety, things like that. Medical care, got to get that in there. Here is their top five list. Casper, Wyoming comes in at number five. And after that, we're staying warm. At number four, Scottsdale, Arizona, right there next to Phoenix. Tampa, St. Pete, of course, Tampa, St. Pete right next to each other as well at number three. Miami comes at number two and the number one place to retire in 2026, according to WalletHub.com. Orlando, Florida. Yes, you

0: 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We got music from Billy Ocean next.
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0: Laser 96.1, we're playing the Golden Triangle's greatest hits all day and night. Number one song from Phil Collins. My name's Tim. As we roll together on a Wednesday with Huey Lewis and the news coming, and REM is up next on Laser 96.1, streaming online at laser961.com.
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0: Look at that. Look at that. Money for nothing. It's Dire Straits. Hello, it's Tim. Music still getting hooked up this hour. Yes, we got the vinyl on the turntable coming for Brian Adams, and Ready for the World is next.
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2: I'm Kelly Bennett for SuperTalk Mississippi News. A teenager who's allegedly behind a shooting in Yazoo City on Tuesday night is being charged as an adult. 16-year-old Darren Love was arrested after the shooting on Calhoun Avenue, which occurred around 6:21 p.m. The victim, who had been shot twice, was taken to Baptist Memorial Hospital, Yazoo. The investigation is ongoing. Deputies with the Jones County Sheriff's Department successfully reunited a man with his family.

0: It's Brian Adams along with Tim. Well, for many, many years, we've heard you better not sleep in on the weekends to get caught up on your sleep because it's bad for your internal clock and it could trigger health effects. But new research out, I like this. It finds that if you don't overdo it, sleeping in on Saturday and Sunday could actually be good for you as it's associated with a lower risk of high blood pressure. Especially if you have a little elevated blood pressure, good to sleep in on the weekend. But there is a sweet spot for how much extra sleep to get. About 90 minutes more than normal, they say, is cool. Sure, that sounds great on paper, but if you got big dogs at the end of your bed who are used to getting up at a certain time, or a cat crawls on top of your head and says, "Hello, my bowl is empty." Yeah, for those of us that have animals, they might not see it how this sees it, but they do stress. They'd say it's not so bad. If you can sleep in, get a little caught up on the weekend, that's a good thing. Music on the way from Aha is next.
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1: I'm Dee Riley with a look at your Golden Triangle weather from the Security Solutions Weather Center, and you can expect sunny skies, the high 98. Tonight's mostly clear, the low 75. Thursday, sunny, the high 98. Tomorrow night's partly cloudy, the low 74. A look ahead, a chance of wet weather Friday, the high 96, the low 74. We're streaming live 24/7 at laser961.com.
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One of the big ones from Toto. It's Africa. My name's Tim. Thanks for doing a Wednesday workday as we kick off this hour together, the classic from Queen.

0: Laser 96.1, it's the boss. My name's Tim, as we share a Wednesday work day together. Neil Diamond's coming up, and we'd love for you to stop by and hang out with us on our social, facebook.com/laser961.
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0: We are going all night long. It's Lionel Richie. My name's Tim, as we share a Wednesday together. Music's still coming. Let's go into the late 60s for the Foundations. We'll crank it up with GNR and hit me up on my Facebook page. 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
2: Reporting for Supertalk News, I'm Griffin Wright. Senatobia's police chief turned in his resignation less than 2 weeks after a report found he used racist and other inappropriate language in text messages. However, city leaders did not accept it, voting to fire him instead. Harold Vanderford was allegedly found to have used racial slurs in text messages through a joint report by

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She is my brown-eyed girl. It's Van Morrison. Hello, it's Tim. Journey is on the way. We'll do the Go-Go's, and Billy Joel kicking off this hour together is Hall & Oates.

0: 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Bananarama, it's Tim on a Wednesday with music coming from Elton. And let's do one from Aerosmith. That's coming in next here on Laser 96.1. 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

0: One of the great classics from Elton from the 70s. It's Tiny Dancer. It's Tim. As we work our way through Wednesday together with Billy Joel coming up, we got Naked Eyes next.
1: 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And now, it's the news you need to know. 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
2: 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City leaders in Biloxi approved a $1 mil tax increase Monday, the city's first tax increase in 25 years. Biloxi Mayor Andrew Fofo Gillich asked for the increase in August.
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2: Beef prices have been hovering at near record highs for months. The average for a pound of ground beef is at roughly $6.89. The DOJ is probing the rise in prices. Fox's Therese Crawley reports.
6: The Justice Department Antitrust Division deepens its affordable beef probe with eight of the largest grocers under investigation for recent hikes in the retail price for beef, including Kroger, Publix, Walmart, Albertsons, Aldi, Costco, and Amazon. Investigators want to know if concentration in the meatpacking industry has added to high beef prices at a time of low cattle herds with big rewards for whistleblowers. The DOJ already looking at the big four meatpackers who control more than 85% of the market. President Trump working to give farmers and ranchers the right to process their own food to break what he called a nasty monopoly.
7: Hi, Matt Sims from Fallsdale, Alabama.
8: I'm Dee Riley with a look at your Golden Triangle weather from the Security Solutions Weather Center, and you can expect sunny skies, the high 98. Tonight's mostly clear, the low 75. Thursday, sunny, the high 98. Tomorrow night's partly cloudy, the low 74. A look ahead, a chance of wet weather Friday, the high 96, the low 74. We're streaming live 24/7 at laser961.com.
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0: It's Billy Joel. My name's Tim. I'm heading out the door. Thanks for sharing a Wednesday with me. Before I head out, though, I got Whitney Houston coming up. Have yourself a spectacular day.
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10: I know that feeling in the pit of your stomach. 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I'm Stephen C. Adams. 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

0: Natalie Imbruglia and Torn, we are Laser 96.1. Golden Triangle, you have found your station. 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No filler, just the hits you grew up on. 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

0: Chair and Believe. It's Ryan Chase. What is something you're convinced you're really good at until somebody shows up and humbles you immediately? Well, the internet came up with things like driving, cooking, photography, storytelling, comedy. Basically every bar game where you've spent years destroying your friends, then you meet some dude named Gary who owns his own darts. Teaching was another big one too, because knowing something and actually being able to explain it are two very different skills. Same with playing an instrument. You can be the best guitarist in your neighborhood right up until you walk into a room with actual musicians and you quietly put the guitar back in the case. And my favorite was fighting, because apparently there are a lot of guys walking around who think they can fight based entirely on one incident behind an Applebee's back in 2007.
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2: You're listening to Super Talk News. I'm Caleb Saylors. A man accused of poisoning and molesting a child is behind bars. The Monroe County Sheriff's Office announced that 60-year-old Robert Lofton was arrested on Tuesday. His arrest followed police receiving information about the possible molestation of a child in late August. The report came after the child in question tested positive for a controlled substance. Lofton is charged with child abuse by poisoning and child molestation. He is currently locked up in the Monroe County Detention Center. Shipbuilding company Gulf Ship is expanding operations along the Mississippi Gulf Coast with a nearly $44 million investment. The company plans to create 121 new jobs at its existing location in Gulfport. The business has operated in the Magnolia State for more than two decades and is looking to modernize its shipbuilding and steel fabrication facilities.
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4: Hey, I'm Ramsey Russell from Mississippi. 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All these years later, I hunt ducks on six continents and focus on global duck conservation. 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
3: Ramsey Russell has found light in his burn scars and is now a global waterfowl conservationist. 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
2: Trustmark Park will once again transform into a winter wonderland this holiday season. Officials announced Wednesday that the Southern Lights will be back after a successful debut in 2025. This year, however, there will be even more Christmas lights along with an expanded ice skating rink. Event organizers say the goal of this year's festivities is to turn the Pearl Ballpark into a premier holiday destination for Mississippians. You can find out more at supertalk.fm. Jackson native and Grammy Award-winning jazz artist Cassandra Wilson has passed away. Time magazine once recognized Wilson as America's best singer, and now officials are mourning her death. Jackson Mayor John Horn said Wilson carried the sound, spirit, and history of Mississippi through her music. The singer's cause of death has not been announced at this time. Reporting for Super Talk News, I'm Caleb Saylors.
5: I'm Dee Riley with a look at your Golden Triangle weather from the Security Solutions Weather Center, and you can expect sunny skies, the high 98. Tonight's mostly clear, the low 75. Thursday, sunny, the high 98. Tomorrow night's partly cloudy, the low 74. A look ahead, a chance of wet weather Friday, the high 96, the low 74. 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
1: I'm Dee Riley with a look at your Golden Triangle weather from the Security Solutions Weather Center, and you can expect sunny skies, the high 98. Tonight's mostly clear, the low 75. Thursday, sunny, the high 98. Tomorrow night's partly cloudy, the low 74. A look ahead, a chance of wet weather Friday, the high 96, the low 74. We're streaming live 24/7 at laser961.com.

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2: I'm D. Riley with a look at your Golden Triangle weather from the Security Solutions Weather Center, and you can expect sunny skies, the high 98. Tonight's mostly clear, the low 75. Thursday, sunny, the high 98. Tomorrow night's partly cloudy, the low 74. A look ahead, a chance of wet weather Friday, the high 96, the low 74. We're streaming live 24/7 at laser961.com.
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0: 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Hope you're having a good day so far. We're going to try to make it better, playing your greatest hits. Hey, don't forget, we got a show for you every Friday during the lunch hour. It's called the 90s Hits. Our very own D. Riley is your host, and it's got everything 90s, from the boy bands to all the alternative stuff that was coming out. You got the grunge scene. A little bit of everything happens every Friday during the lunch hour on the 90s Hits right here at Laser 96.1. Speaking of 90s, how about some Gin Blossoms next?
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0: Laser 96.1. I got to remind you about a big event that's coming up next week. It happens every year, and this year there's a real sense of urgency. The amount of blood that's available for those that need it is at its lowest in several years, and you can make a difference right here in our community with the third annual First Responders Blood Drive. It's being put on by OSERVS. They put it on every year, and again this year the need is just extra urgent. So be a part of it next Wednesday, September the 9th, from noon to 5:30. It's at the OSERVS office, which is at 501 Mississippi Highway 12 West. You really can't miss it. You'll see there'll be some activity going on there, but you'll be honoring our first responders, helping out the various teams that are all there to raise blood or to make sure that you can donate blood. Be a part of it. Find out more. All you have to do is go to oserves.org/blood-donations and find out more about that. But that's coming up next Wednesday, the 9th, from noon to 5:30.
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9: 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Today it's a little, we're showing off a little bit with a couple of songs that have show in the title. We'll get started with this classic from Peter Frampton and Show Me the Way. The throwback to back.

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0: Aerosmith from their debut album, Big Stuff, Big Song in the early 70s. Is that's like 50 years old, that song. Still sounds so good, doesn't it? A little before 5 o'clock, it's Laser 96.1 and Laser961.com. 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

Answer 96.1, your forecast from the Security Solutions Weather Center. Tonight, mostly clear and a low of 76. Sunny, hot, and humid tomorrow for your Thursday. Heat index at 106 tomorrow. 75 for the low tomorrow night, and looking ahead to Friday, sunny and hot again with around 97 expected for the high. Love to hear from you right now on the Fastnet by Four County text line. Say, hey, Thurlow, play this for me, play that for me. If I can, I'll try to do that. 662-546-0179. 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

0: success and don't change. 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

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Coach Levy, sure, he'll have some players with him live at walk-ons and live right here at Laser.

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4: 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We'll have some live music and things like that around in downtown.
3: And for you college football lovers, your teams are likely kicking off this weekend. Mississippi State and Southern Miss will get underway with non-conference opponents on Saturday, while Ole Miss will take on a top 25 foe on Sunday. Reporting for Super Talk News, I'm Caleb Saylors.
5: Thank you, Caleb. Your forecast now from the Security Solutions Weather Center. Tonight, clear skies and a low of 76. Tomorrow, sunny, hot, and humid, more of the same. Heat index around 106 expected. Down into the mid-70s again tomorrow night. And Friday, the trend continues with the hot and humid weather with 97 for the high and a heat index over 100.
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2: The first Saturday in Stark, Vegas is just over 2 days away, and it is our first Dog Talk of the season tonight here at Walk-Ons in Starkville. Hi there, everybody. Hail State. Happy football season. I'm Neil Price. Glad to have you with us tonight. Jeff Lebby will join me in just a moment. He'll be with us throughout the hour to look ahead at the season and also tell you a little bit about this Mississippi State football team. It'll be the third for Coach Lebby, and arguably the most talented, most complete roster that he has had at his disposal since taking the reins of the program. There have been staff changes. We can talk about that a little bit as well and try to get you prepared with all the information that you'll need to be ready to go when toe meets leather on Saturday. Louisiana Monroe will be in town for the season opener. It's a 6:30 kickoff at Davis Wade Stadium. Our coverage begins with the C Spire tailgate show at 4:30. On Saturday afternoon. We'll take a break. When we come back, we're talking football with Jeff Lebby on Dog Talk. We're live at Walk-Ons on Highway 12 here in Starkville. Back in a moment. This is the Bulldog Sports Network from Learfield.
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11: 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Our coverage begins at 4:30 on these same stations. It'll be year number three for Jeff Lebby, who joins us to talk football tonight here on Dog Talk. Does it feel like it's been 3 years?
12: It's happened in a hurry. It has definitely happened in a hurry. But, man, just excited for our guys to be able to go compete, starting at home. Love that for our fan base and our football team.
11: And you have talked a lot in camp leading into this game about the need to start fast. You want this team to take advantage of an opener at home and then go on the road and try and build some momentum before your SEC home opener at the end of the month. But what is it about this team that gives you the belief that they can go out and do just that, rip a couple off, play well on Saturday night, and get this thing headed in the right direction?
12: Yeah, I think our guys have done exactly what we've asked them to do. And as they've moved through winter conditioning to spring ball, summer conditioning, fall camp, man, our guys have continued to get better. The buy-in has been great. And I do. I think our football team's got really good connection right now. And as we look forward to Saturday evening, man, you get a chance to go do it inside our home stadium. There's a ton of excitement, ton of energy. Our guys work year-round to just have so few opportunities Saturday.

0: Friday night's going to be a fun one.
1: So I know that from year one to year two, the team took a step forward. You talked about going into last season, how the roster was different, how positions were different. And I've heard you say that more heading into year three. So kind of give me a big picture of the last 365 days. Where do you think this program has gotten stronger? What's put you in a better position to compete the way that you want to?
0: Yeah, the first thing is the roster. It started with retention in January. I've talked a ton about that. There's probably nothing I'm more proud of than how we were able to retain our roster in January. To me, that speaks to what's happening inside the building every day, the belief, the energy, the buy-in. And so being able to retain some of the guys that we did and all the guys that honestly we wanted and needed to retain was a huge first step. I think the additions to the staff, when you think about obviously what we did on the defensive side of the ball, bringing back Zach, Matt Brock, Ty Warren, and some other guys that have been just really, really good inside that room, that's helped in a huge way. And then offensively with Phillip Montgomery, Kevin Johns, and a couple others in the offensive staff room, man, there's just a ton of experience. And so love where our staff's at. There's great connection there. There's great belief. There's, man, everybody pulling a rope the same way. And I love the competitive spirit of our staff right now. And so with those two things, roster and staff, it does. It gives us the ability to have great confidence in what's about to happen Saturday night.
1: I want to dig in on the staff piece just a little bit. I was at an event with you after the final scrimmage of the camp a couple weeks ago, and I said this to the crowd there, and I'll say it again here. One of the things that impresses me about you, to be still, quote, a young head coach, you haven't been unwilling to change. There are guys who kind of get set in, this is how I'm going to do it, this is the only way. You don't seem to be that way. And to go out and make the changes you've made and then to surround yourself, you've got six guys on this staff that have been head coaches at some point in their career.
0: Yeah.
1: Number one, why is it important to help you get where you want to go? And how intentional were you with regard to making sure that these were people who could in some way help you get better but also help the entire program grow?
0: Yeah, incredibly intentional on the experience piece and wanted that, needed that. Obviously, as I'm still going to call the plays and so involved with the quarterbacks on the day-to-day in the offensive room, I wanted guys that had lived a lot of football, had called plays. Obviously, Monty being a head coach for 8 years, but between Monty and Kevin Johns, you've got guys that, again, over 30 years of experience between the two of them in calling plays. And so how they do what they do, how professional they are, the things that they've had to live, man, has been great for us. And then just adding to, obviously, Anthony Tucker, Coop, and Phil Lodeholt, who were in the room, our room is in a really, really good place. So that was huge. And then on the defensive side, again, it was about the experience piece of it. Wanted somebody that had called defense inside this conference and had done it at a high level. So you don't have to look far. You know, there was a ton of talk at the time about it. For me, I was incredibly excited about having the opportunity to bring Zach back, and it's been awesome. It has been really, really good. Yeah.
1: So what kind of difference are you seeing with him in charge of your defense day-to-day in a, I guess it's been a little bit, about a year now?
0: Yeah.
1: Yeah, it'd be first season, but about a year now?
0: He knows exactly what he wants. I think there's a ton of similarities. Just, again, I grew up in it as a play caller on the offensive side. Zach's done it on the defensive side. And so the similarities to me are that when you've lived it and you've called it and you've adjusted it and you've installed it over and over and over, it gives you the ability to adjust on the run when you need to. It gives you the ability to plan a little bit better because you can see problems before they happen from a personnel standpoint and know how to cover them up. So it's all those types of things that I see because, again, the experience piece of it. And that, man, that's been great.
1: Yeah, and again, it's just one part of a team that appears to be overall faster and deeper maybe than any team that you've had in your tenure here so far. Would you agree that that's where you're at in terms of the roster right
0: now?
1: Yeah,
0: I don't think it's close. No, I know it's not. Now, again, it's about doing it and finding ways to go win. But from a roster standpoint, where we are today compared to where we were a year ago today, it's just it's not the same. And obviously from 2 years ago today, it's completely different. So a ton to be excited about. I've talked about this. It's time

0: to go do it, and thankfully we can quit talking and go play.
1: Boy, you and I both, and this is the first night I've really had to talk about it, but I'm already tired of talking about it. I'm with you. I'm ready to see somebody play football. I'm sure all of you are ready to see a football game, too. We'll see one on Saturday night, 6:30 at Davis-Wade Stadium. Hey, I was in the stadium today. I'm not tipping anything, I don't believe. There are pictures of it all over social media. But this year, the team, the program, obviously has gone to a singular logo, the interlocking MSU. That's going to be on the helmet every game, and you'll be happy to see it at the 50-yard line, I think, when you walk in on Saturday. They haven't got it painted in yet, but they've got the outline down, and it's pretty cool to see out there. I think it's going to bring back a lot of great memories for you. We'll take a break. We'll come back. We've got more Dog Talk with Jeff Levy from Walk-Ons in Starkville in just a moment. This is the Bulldog Sports Network from Learfield.
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0: It's our first dog talk of the season. We are live at Walk-Ons on Highway 12 in Starkville on a steamy Wednesday night. 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So I told folks we'd try to just give them a kind of a big picture view of where you're at going into the year. So let me start with offense, and the guy everybody's talking about, obviously, is your quarterback, Kamario Taylor. He has had a ton of press, expectation, all of it heaped on him over a relatively short period of time, and seemingly has handled it very well for a guy that is a true sophomore. What's impressed you about the way that he's handled all the praise that's been heaped on him so far?
1: The biggest thing to me is just his consistency and how he prepares the person that he is in the building every single day. That is maturity in my eyes, and he's nailed that piece of it. So he has put in a ton of time, a ton of effort, a ton of energy, man, into maximizing this opportunity. And really excited for him to be able to go play ball Saturday night. So a ton to be excited about.
0: So he had opportunities last year. He had two starts, but he also had chances to get into games and play throughout the year by design. How much do you hope having that experience under his belt will help him now as he moves into his first full year, you hope, as your starter?
1: Yeah, I think without a doubt those experiences are going to help him in a huge way. When you go back and you watch the two starts and him playing in both those games and all the situational ball along with all the other snaps that he played throughout the season, man, you got to live it at that position or there's a ton of unknown. And I think him having the ability to live it was huge for his development, his growth, and then obviously through the offseason to get him ready for Saturday.
0: One of the things I thought was interesting in hearing him talk a little bit about what camp has been like and prep so far this week. During the scrimmages, during training camp, if he would break the pocket, you'd blow the whistle. And it's all designed to get him more comfortable being in the pocket. When you have a guy that is as gifted a runner athlete as Kamario Taylor is, how tough is it sometimes to rein him in to help him understand this is a skill set, a pocket passer that you need to develop rather than just using that instinct to break with those legs every time?
1: Yeah, I think it's a fine line. I've talked to him a ton about, man, I want people to see you as an elite quarterback, not an elite athlete. And so for him, continuing to play the game from the pocket, he's going to make a ton of off-schedule throws or off-platform and be able to, you know, do some things that you really cannot coach. And it's all about living on the right side of that, having the ability to make sure that we're not taking an unnecessary hit when we don't need to is a huge part of his success and our success as we move forward. But I love what he's done in the pocket and how he's found ways to manipulate the pocket, play from the pocket, and make the throws that we need him to make so that people got to defend every blade of grass.
0: Coach Johns has talked about teaching him this concept of layering, making sure he can make the touch type throw.

0: throws he needs to downfield. What are you seeing in terms of progress from him there?
1: Yeah, I think it's been good. There's been constant talk. As he got here as a freshman, he just – everything was ripped. He could throw it, and he can throw it in such an elite way that, you know, we had to start talking about layering our throws and make it easy on some things that are hard on those receivers when it's thrown the way he can throw it. And he's bought into it. He's taken it. He's gotten better and better at it. And, again, all those things, I'm excited for him to be able to go out and show on Saturday.
0: He went to the Manning Academy over the summer, and I thought it was interesting to read the other day. He got some pretty high praise from Archie Manning, who was a pretty good quarterback in his own right, another guy who was pretty mobile in his own right, too. But what do you hope he takes from an experience like that and kind of helps with all the other things that he's been able to go through as a player already to help him get ready for this year?
1: Yeah, I think just being around other guys at his position that are at other universities, along with all the mentoring that goes on at that, is such a huge deal for him. You can't imagine the number of calls and texts I got after he was there for a couple of days, and probably 90% of them started with who he was, not the kind of athlete or player or quarterback that he was while he was there. It was, man, the fact that he had great energy and great juice and he was on time, and kids just kind of attracted to him. And I think that was that was fun for him to be able to get in that setting and just be exactly who he's supposed to be.
0: Well, he told a story at the press conference on Monday, Camario did, about last year being really intentional as a freshman, to the point maybe that it was uncomfortable for some of his teammates, but he would go seek people out in the locker room, shake hands, introduce himself, wanted to be a good teammate, and wanted these people to know that he wanted to be a good teammate. I read the stories about, again, you talked about roster retention. He was a huge piece to have back, but that this is where he wanted to be because of the family connections, because of growing up in Macon just down the road. All the things it would seem you would want with the intangibles in your quarterback position, he seems like he has. What's it meant to you to see a guy try to go about doing the other things, not just the ball, but the other things well?
1: Yeah, I think that's ultimately what gives him an incredible chance to do this at a really high level for a really long time. All the physical tools, man, you got to have them to play the position and to be inside this league to be able to go win the way we're fighting to go win. But he's got a chance to be incredibly special because of who he is. And the blend of those two things are incredibly unique. It's very natural for him. And he is, man. He's an incredible person that's got this incredible skill set. And I know I've said it, but that's why I'm excited for him and our guys Saturday.
0: Now, tell me about the battle that's going on behind him for that number two spot. You got some real competition in that room when you get behind Camario Taylor, don't you?
1: Yeah, the competition in that room will be ongoing. And there's a couple positions on our football team right now where there's going to be competition through the season, which I absolutely love. So Billy and AJ have competed really well against each other. Both these guys have spent a ton of time. AJ's got, you know, a ton of experience, and Billy has just continued to get better and better and better, and a guy that, I mean, you talk about loves our university and everything that goes with it, a guy that would die for us. So proud of him and who he's starting to become as a player, and excited about both those guys.
0: I want to shift gears to wide receiver now. And for as much as Camario has taken on this leadership role as a young guy, as your quarterback, Anthony Evans is a guy that has displayed a ton of confidence. And for him to walk into a press conference the Monday before the first game and say his goal is to break the single-season receiving record here. When you hear a wide receiver say something like that about the kind of year they want to have, what are your thoughts when you hear that?
1: Yeah, I think he's a guy that's serious about going and having a ton of production and finding ways to help us win. And he's had this incredible amount of growth. I think what Brennan Thompson did for him, you can't measure it, and the people that are inside the building understand that and see that. But the way he's taken to the leadership part of it, the way he's practiced and worked, has set himself up to have a special year.
0: How does his role have to change, or does it have to change? Because Brennan was kind of the 1A in that pair.

0: during last year and obviously did set the single season record. But now that he's gone, Anthony's one of your older guys. What's got to change for him?
1: Yeah, I think for him, just the ability to continue to prove that he's got the gas tank it takes to play every single snap inside of our offense and what we do. So that's the biggest part of it, you know, and I think for him, he's gotten himself to that point. Again, this is a guy that led the SEC in completions in the regular season, so his production is speaks for itself, and having the ability to go add to that and being a 1,200-yard guy is, to me, something that is very, very realistic for him. And so, again, excited about what he's got an opportunity to go do.
0: The guy who's impressed me in the scrimmages is Sanfrisco McGee, because it seems like that little bit of success he had at the end of last year, he's been able to carry some of that forward through the spring, through camp, and heading into game one. And listen, I don't know near what you know about this, but I said this to Matt Wyatt watching the last scrimmage. You can throw the ball to him, and he'll catch it. And that seems really simple, but how big a piece is it? If you want to be on the field, you want to earn your trust, and you want to earn the trust of your quarterback, that's a huge piece of it, right?
1: Yeah, you got to make the plays. You got to make the layups. But then I think the good thing about Frisco is when he's covered, he's not covered, because he is a big body, and he has the ability to go high point the football, which is a huge thing, especially in our league. And he has, man. He's created trust. He's gotten better and better and better. He is a big, physical outside receiver that has a lot of tools. So looking for big things out of him.
0: And he's kind of a, I don't want to say he's an outlier, but he is a change of pace compared to a lot of other guys in that room, because Anthony is a speed guy. Zion Ragans is a speed guy. You've got a lot of guys that Grayson would fall into that category, I guess, as a speed guy. But to have the physical guy, too, is he more, does it pigeonhole him into being a possession guy, or is he a guy that he can get down and help you stretch the field too?
1: No, he can stretch the field. He's a guy that, again, he's smooth. He's got top end. He can't run quite like, you know, again, Ragans or Marquise, Grayson, Ant. But Frisco can run, and he's going to be a guy that's going to have an opportunity to have a bunch of production.
0: Zion Ragans has got a really familiar story. Here's a guy who started his career at Oklahoma, and he's not the tallest guy in the world, but he runs pretty well, and now all of a sudden here he is in Mississippi State's offense. Is that too much of a comparison to make, that he could be a guy like Brennan Thompson, or are they kind of cut from the same cloth?
1: No, I think they're cut from a very similar cloth. Zion is, he's very similar from the way he works, his approach, being a pro. And this guy is crazy fast, so he's going to be fun.
0: And he said the thing that kind of drew him here was that, you know, what Brennan proved is that you don't have to be the tallest guy or the biggest guy to be successful in the best league in the country. And
1: yeah,
0: what's it going to take for him to match the kind of production maybe that a guy like Brennan had?
1: I think go do exactly what he's done all spring ball and all fall camp. Be exactly who he's been. This guy practices and works in a way that is second to absolutely none. And I am expecting him to have a big year.
0: Tell me about Marquise Johnson a little bit, who came
1: over
0: from Mizzou.
1: Keese is another guy that can flat out fly. He's had production in this league after spending 3 years, obviously, at Mizzou, coming to us. Has taken him some time to get used to doing what we do, but a lot of excitement around how he does what he does as well, and a guy that can flat fly. So, again, I like that room. I've continued to talk about it. It's time to go do it, because, again, there's a lot of pieces in that room that are maybe unproven, but all they've got to do is continue to do what they have been doing.
0: Well, and again, folks, we've just scratched the surface on it. I mean, there are more guys in that room that we could talk about who absolutely could come out there and be a factor in it, but it speaks again to the depth that's available on this team and how maybe that's something that is growing compared to what we've seen in the first 2 years. We got to take a break. Let me tell you this, while you're here tonight, maybe you're thinking about what you want to munch on while you're enjoying the show. How about Louisiana Loaded Nachos? They're new to the menu. We've got a set of them on the table here. You can see what they look like. They look and smell fantastic. Something to think about during the break, and maybe you'll get one from your server when they come around during the break as well. We'll take a timeout. We're halfway through our first episode of Dog.

0: Bulldog Talk. We're back with the second half of the show from Walk-Ons in a moment. This is the Bulldog Sports Network from Learfield.
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0: 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Our coverage begins at 4:30 on Saturday on these same stations. We talked about quarterbacks and wide receivers. That running back room is deeper, too, and it's a similar story. You know, we talked about Anthony Evans maybe having to be the leader in that wide receiver room. Fluff Bothwell is the leader in that running back room now after

0: You're kind of being in that 1A, 1B with Devon Booth last year, right?
1: Yeah, Fluff is definitely a guy we're getting ready to go lean on. Has had a really, really good camp and continued to just, man, get better and better. Has worked his butt off. Really like where that room is. There's been great competition. Colin Wilson, X Gaten, J.J. Hill. Again, we've got some real depth in that room. So excited about that group. Pretty unproven after Fluff, but a group that's really talented. That's, man, they're about the right things.
0: Well, for a guy like Xavier Gaten, got a few carries in some SEC games last year. Probably good experience for him. But where does he need to take a step? Or Colin Wilson, where does Colin need to get better as they step into these bigger roles?
1: Yeah, I think for Colin, he's a guy that just, again, hadn't done it much on game day outside the bowl game. So he's done everything we've asked of him. I love his development and where he's at. X is a guy that was really banged up fighting some things all the way up until fall camp. So he's really just getting his legs back underneath him. But a really, really talented, big, strong, fast guy, as we know that, man, he's got a chance to give us some real production. So, again, both those guys I'm excited about.
0: You had to do it with two guys a lot last year, and I know you had some guys get banged up because that's part of playing that position, and it forced guys like Xavier and Colin to get in there and get some carries that maybe they wouldn't have gotten under normal circumstances. Now you've got at least three that you could put out there. I mean, ideally, what would you like? How many of those guys would you like to have as much as you want to try to run the ball this year?
1: Yeah, I mean, having three guys being able to roll, I think, is really important as you're trying to keep guys fresh with the number of plays we're going to play, how many snaps, obviously, we're going to try to have inside a game, and then how we're going to, you know, like you mentioned, run the football, and then continuing to develop that depth, as we always talk about with JJ and with Coop. So, both those guys, again, young guys that have had really good camps, had good springs. They've gotten better and better, and their development has been impressive.
0: How's Sam West going to fit into what you want to do offensively? Because he showed us at times last year he can catch passes. He can run a fake punt for you. He can be versatile. He can do a few things.
1: Yeah, Sam can do. He can do a lot. I think that's what I love about Sam is that when we're in our 11-picture world, the way he blocks the core, his instincts, body positions, the way he'll strike and strain is really, really good, and he can do enough for us on the perimeter to be a matchup guy for us. So he has, man, he's taken a great step forward, and a guy that has really started to anchor that room and show us some great things.
0: Now, I didn't bury the lead, but one of the big stories offensively, obviously, is going to be this rebuilt offensive line. So you've got Cannon Boone back, who started basically every game for you a year ago at center. Blake Steen was part of the team, but obviously had some really bad luck early on, and it cost him the rest of his season with an injury. So what's the process been like to put that room back together, and how do you feel about what you're rolling with going into game one?
1: Yeah, I've talked a ton about this. I feel a lot better today than I did a year ago today with where we're at in that room, and that's for multiple reasons. But I think the biggest thing is that we have the kind of bodies that we need to be able to go play the way we need to play. And as you look at it with Shump at right tackle, a guy that redshirted, has not played any snaps, but is crazy talented and got a chance to be a great player for us. LJ at right guard comes to us, obviously from inside our conference, did not play as a true freshman. LJ is going to be a household name and going to play this game for a long, long time. An elite player, so excited about him. DJ Chester, again, a guy that's played a bunch of football inside our conference at a bunch of different positions, has done a really good job at left guard. And then Blake Steen and Miles McVay, it's been a competition, and that's exactly what we've wanted, with the ability to move Blake inside if we needed to. So, again, feel good about where we're at, and it's time to go do it. But I do. I feel good about those guys.
0: You told me, or told all of us on Monday, feel really good about 7.
1: Yep.
0: Feel pretty good about 8. How do you keep building depth to where maybe you can get that 9, hopefully even a 10th guy out there before the year's over?
1: You know, I think a guy like Jamari Freeman that got here later is a guy that has done some really good things for us and will play for us. He can play at both guards and does – He does. He plays the game.

0: game the right way, great physicality and how he does what he does, which has been really, really good. And then when you look at it, you know, big Isaiah Dent, a guy that's got a chance to be a swing tackle for us, has gotten better and better. TJ Lockhart, Jalen Matthews, all these guys that have just gotten better and better are guys that need to continue on that trend for us as we get deeper into the season.
1: Okay, let's shift over to defense now and talk about that side. So the biggest change, obviously, it's a new scheme. You've got some guys who were here when Coach Arnett was here before that understand maybe some of the basic principles of it. But in terms of what it can do for your team overall, moving to this 3-3-5, the way that Coach Arnett likes to play, blitz, do all those things, how can it help your team this year?
0: Yeah, I think we will be very attacking. It will be about creating negative plays, being able to create knockback, playing on the other side of the line of scrimmage, affecting the quarterback is going to be a huge part of what we do. And that's been fun to watch. So, again, I like where we're at on the defensive side. I think when you have really good cover guys on the edge, it can free you up to do a couple things, and that's probably the piece I'm most excited about.
1: So everybody's talked about Kelly Jones, and
0: yeah.
1: Kelly's a guy who, you know, he's good enough to play in the NFL probably right now, but gets another year with you to keep building his skill set, and now he's got a healthy Jet Jefferson on the other side. And
0: yeah,
1: that was, you hope that would materialize last year. I know, and injuries kind of kept it from happening, but how does Jet change things for Kelly Jones?
0: Yeah, Jet is, again, a guy that everybody will know. But he's just got to go be exactly who he's been. Incredibly athletic, got great ball skills, high school QB that, has really, really good football IQ and instinct. So excited about Jet being healthy, feeling good, and ready to go impact the game.
1: Okay, and then you've got Isaac Smith that's kind of back at the back end of this, who quarterback of the defense, maybe whatever you want to call him, but he's played a ton of football here,
0: yeah,
1: in all kinds of different schemes. So you talk about two really good corners combined with a good anchor back there at the very back end of your defense. How do you feel about your secondary overall?
0: I do. I feel good about our secondary. You know, we're going to have to do a great job of being able to go tackle in space. That's a real thing. And you don't get a ton of that, obviously, in spring ball and through fall camp. So that'll be a big part of it for our safeties, Isaac, Dolby, JG, Marcus Williams, all those guys are guys that are going to play a ton, and that's going to be a big part of it as we get into week one.
1: Dolby and Gilbert are new guys but have played a lot of football at,
0: yeah,
1: a high level. How do they help you kind of shore up some things back there at the back?
0: Yeah, Dolby's got a really unique skill set. This guy can really, really cover. He's really good when the ball is in the air. He's got really good football instincts. So excited about him. Obviously had familiarity with him. JG has played a lot of ball, and he's seen it done a lot of different ways, and so he's been an anchor for us because of maturity and leadership and being the same guy every day, and excited about him and his opportunity.
1: Yeah, I was reading a story about Gilbert, and it's really interesting. Here's a guy that got an offer from state right out of high school and elected to go and find what he thought was a better fit at the time. And now he says, here I am. It's kind of this full circle moment. Last year, chance to come back and play, and talked about really wanting to pour into younger guys and help them come along and develop too. For a guy who's brand new in your program,
0: yeah,
1: that's somebody who seems like they're trying to leave it better than they found it. Are you seeing that from him?
0: That's exactly who JG is. And, again, his consistency, his leadership, how I've seen him take Womack under his wing and pour into Braylon has been, man, just been fun to see, and trying to create some shortcuts for him and understanding the process and how to do what he's supposed to do every day, and man, being a pro. So love that JG is with us and excited about him and what he's going to do.
1: What's realistic for Braylon Womack this year? Because he's another guy that really young but incredibly gifted,
0: yep,
1: getting a lot of praise heaped on him from people already this year. What's a good ceiling for him this time around?
0: You know, we're going to look up, and he's already a core four guy, which means he's going to start on all four special teams. He's the only true freshman in the last 3 years that has been able, wow, to do that. So that is a statement, because there's a lot of trust in Woe and how he does what he does. And then as his opportunities come on defense, just being able to get his feet wet and go play the game, as it speeds up for him, it'll start to slow down.

0: well. So I think having JG in front of him and being able to look at him and, again, his process and how he does what he does has been really, really good for him.
1: Hey, fans, if you love Walk-On's Catfish, it's because America's Catch, based in Itabena, Mississippi, is the proud supplier of U.S. farm-raised catfish to Walk-On's. America's Catch, the number one name in catfish, bringing taste to your table right here at Walk-On's or to your family dinner table. One more segment with Coach when we come back to wrap up our first dog talk of the year from Walk-On's in a moment. 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

0: 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Getting set for State and Louisiana Monroe in the season opener. 6:30 on Saturday night at Davis-Wade Stadium. Our coverage at 4:30 on Saturday here on these same stations. We talked about secondary a little bit. In this defensive scheme your team's going to run, it's great to be a linebacker in this scheme because you get to run around and make plays. So tell me a little bit about your linebacker room and what you like from those guys so far.
1: Yeah, I think there's depth there, and I think there's great competition. That's another spot that there will be incredible competition all the way through the season, you know, with Jalen and Fat and Mike, with obviously Zachary and Tyler at Will, and then AJ's dual train being able to play both. I think all five of those guys have the ability to go play winning football. And again, the cool thing is, man, there's going to be a great amount of competition. And so guys, if they're not playing well, they won't play. And that's a good thing.
0: I'm not glossing over the guys who have been here, but I know you guys follow the program. You know the stories on those guys. A guy like Fat Forrest, we heard people talk about him last year. Didn't work out, obviously, for various reasons for him to get to play through the whole season. But when you look at him now going into a second year in this program, where has he taken steps to where he is one of those guys who can push and build some depth for you there?
1: Yeah, just his maturity, him understanding what it takes day in, day out to be a really good player. And that's what's created the opportunity for him. We're going to see him, man, early on Saturday night, and he's a guy that's got an incredible amount of athleticism. He's got all the tools, and right, wrong, and different, he's still just a redshirt sophomore and a guy that hadn't played a ton of ball, but I love where he's trending, and he's a guy that makes us better.
0: Is there something to be said to this defense seems to be more about reacting? You've got to know where you're supposed to be, make reads, all that, but it's a very reactionary type defense. When you've got younger guys who maybe haven't been out there a ton, but they've got the physical tools and all that, is it make it a little easier to turn those guys loose because you just want them to go find the ball?
1: Yeah, I think the way we're going to play and kind of how we do what we do defensively, it allows those second-level guys to understand how to leverage the football and play really, really fast because of the different things that we're going to do from a front standpoint. So I don't think there's any doubt it allows that athleticism and instinct to show up in a great way.
0: Okay, so let's talk about the defensive front now. Will Whitson is back. So in terms of him getting that medical year back from that injury a season ago, how big a get was that for you before the year ever started?
1: Yeah, that was huge. That was important for us. Obviously, what Will did through six quarters was really, really good for him. Looking for great, great things. And I like what we've done with the other pieces of that unit. But Will has a really unique skill set for being a 280-pound guy to move the way he moves and do some of the things he can do is pretty unique. So, again, a guy that's got a chance to impact the quarterback, affect the QB in a great way, and that's what it's all about.
0: He's played a ton of football, or he's been around it certainly a lot, had it not been for injuries throughout his career. But beyond the speed, what is it about him that allows him to produce the way that he does? Because, I mean, we saw a very small sample size last year, and the numbers were terrific. Why is he able to be so effective?
1: Yeah, I think when size-speed ratio, and he's a 6'4", 280-pound guy. So this is a guy that plays on the edge, but, again, he's 280.

0: 285 every single day. So a really, really big body that naturally creates power because of his strength. And then he's just blessed with a lot of twitch.
1: Now, obviously, he fits in when you line those guys up on that defensive front side by side. He looks the part just like they do. But your interior defensive linemen, these guys look bigger, more physical, and it looks like you've got more of them this year. All that accurate?
0: Yeah, that is accurate. And you look at it, and DJ Reed and Jare Bledsoe and Bam Bam and Daylon Evans and Dink and Diesel, that's six guys, all six of those guys, 290, 295 to all the way to 340 pounds with a couple of the guys in the interior. So being able to roll guys the way we need to will be a big part of it. And I'm excited about those six guys being able to go play the kind of football we need them to play.
1: And is that about where you'd like to be with regard to depth there, too? That gives you what you need to kind of get through the rigors that come with playing an SEC schedule?
0: I think you do. You need a real minimum of four. Five is great. Six is really good. So, again, as guys get in the game and start to get their cleats in the ground, we'll see who produces the most, who plays the best. I've continued to talk about it. There's going to be great competition at that position all year long.
1: All right, I want a little bit of love for specialists before we wrap things up here. You have two guys in your kicker and your punter that have a chance when their careers are done here to maybe be the very best that have done it. Kyle Ferry is one of those guys who's getting toward the end of his career. He's one of the leading scorers in school history, and he seemingly gets better every year. Where has he grown going into this year?
0: Yeah, Kyle's had a good camp, and a guy that I do. I've got an incredible amount of trust in, and the same thing with Ethan. Him being a first-year starter last year, there was some incredible moments, some moments we wanted back. I think he's learned from some of those, and now he's a year older and a guy that's got this incredible leg that can flip the field and be a real weapon for us. So really excited that we've got both those guys back. They're going to have a huge impact on our Saturday afternoons and evenings, and glad they're with us.
1: Well, and Kyle seemingly adds distance every time I watch him kick, too. I watched him step out in one of those scrimmages for you and just knock down a 56-yarder like it was nothing. And I know you don't want him to have to make them from that range all the time, but to know that in a field position game in the SEC, if you have to take 3 points, you've got a guy with that kind of leg, what's it do for you?
0: Yeah, it does. It frees you up and gives you the ability to be aggressive, knowing that you've got a guy that can go be really consistent from, 40 to 48 yards and then have the ability to go make a long one like that as well.
1: What do you do with your returners? I know that's a spot where people can – Anthony's obviously been really good punt return. What do you do with kick return because you don't have Devon anymore?
0: Yeah, Keese is going to be a guy that will walk out there first on Saturday night. Our off returner will be X, Gaten, and then we'll go from there. But Keese has done it and did it at Missouri. And he'll walk out there first on Saturday.
1: And hope he gets some opportunities. Those were hard to come by a year ago. So, listen.
0: Not too many.
1: Yeah, you have talked plenty about it, and I appreciate that. I'll borrow you for 5 more minutes before the game, and then we'll do it, okay? Good luck Saturday.
0: Thank you, brother. Hail State.
1: That is Jeff Levy, and that'll do it for us. We'll see you at 4:30 on Saturday on these same stations for the C Spire Tailgate Show. Kickoff at 6:30. Good night, everybody.
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